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1: 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It's going to be north of 100 degrees, but it's going to feel like it's 200. 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

In just a couple of weeks, Zach Bryan's going to be making his way to Mile High Stadium for two different nights. And we're giving you a chance to win Pitt tickets. 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

That's Casey Musgraves on 98.5 KYGO. She is going to be making her way to Ball Arena in October. And I was just logging on to Ticketmaster, and I found out that there's still some tickets available. They're going for lower than $100.

0: Coming up Monday morning, just after 8 a.m., Tracy and Fizz are going to give you a chance to win tickets to see Ian Munsick at Red Rocks. It's going to be later this month. So if you haven't gotten your tickets yet, you might want to be locked in to KYGO.
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Morgan Wallen with another number one song with Don't We. It's Beat Up Radio Saturday night. Hello from Ottawa, Canada. 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

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Do it on a motorcycle. We're on the longest ride for Fisher House from coast to coast. 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

Lefty with Boston, Speed Up Radio Saturday night. Bailey Zimmerman had to cancel some more shows, not going over to the UK, going to work on his mental and physical health. I'm getting worried about him because he's been canceling shows quite a bit lately. I hope nothing too serious is going on. He's just, you know, growing up a little bit. Fall in love. It's Speed Up Radio.

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2: Wow, another Denver area country show has made headlines? Shut the front door, that's two in a row. On the heel of Megan Maroney's canceled ballerina concert, Parker McCollum also found himself overcome with emotion during his own live set. While playing to a massive crowd at Red Rocks July 29th, the Gold Chain Cowboy stopped down the music and declared he would be a dad of two in a matter of hours. Detailing the wonderful news, McCollum expressed his joy over stepping off stage in Morrison and going straight home to support Halle Rae on her upcoming delivery July 30th. Needless to say, the country star's admission was the perfect segue into his performance of Hell of the Year, which he dedicated to his beautiful wife. Now, understandably, with the arrival of baby number two, Parker will need to take a step back from touring. That said, his originally scheduled July 31st and August 1st stops in Kansas City and Omaha have been rescheduled to the second week in September. I'm Sheena, and that's your Music City Minute, powered by Ramos Law, the official injury law firm partner of Broncos Country.
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I've got your Insta Countdown coming up. 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

Dare I say that Joe Nichols is back in a big way? I absolutely love this new song from him. It's called C'est La Vie. It's on Beat Up Radio Saturday night.

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0: 5 months left in 2026, if you can believe it or not. It's B-Dub Radio Saturday night. Parents, I cannot believe how much time is wasted playing chauffeur. You are your kid's own Uber driver. I'll tell you about it in 10 minutes.
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0: So earlier this week, Low Cash donated some money to the Longest Ride and challenged Chase Rice, Chris Jansen, and Kane Brown to also donate, which I have not seen either of their names come through quite yet. 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
1: Well, look who it is. Last call I thought I'd give. How's your mama? How you been? Girl, it's been too long.

Riley Green, Think Is You Drunk. It's Beat Up Radio. The Bar Brawl is on. Song number two. Debut single from Jacob Hackworth. This one's starting to cook a little bit. It's called What Took You So Long?

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You know what would have absolutely broken people today? Living through everyday inconveniences that we used to think was normal. Like if you were waiting for someone to call, you didn't carry your phone around. You carried your hopes around. Stay glued to the kitchen wall, praying nobody else tied up the line, or worse, fired up the dial-up internet. Remember that? Remember being on the internet and then mom picking up the phone and like, get off the phone. You're canceling my AOL. Any directions? You wrote them down. You want to know something? You went to the library, cracked open an encyclopedia. And if you made one typo on a school paper, congratulations, you're retyping the whole thing. Like my favorite though, snow days. Kids today get a push notification. We had to wake up early, turn on the radio, and wait for the announcer to slowly read through every school district, hoping yours came before your mom started saying, looks like you're going. We've already eliminated a lot of tiny frustrations, which is awesome. But now we spend that extra time getting mad when the Wi-Fi takes 6 seconds.

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I'm going to be honest. I have a little bit of FOMO. It's B-Dub Radio. Chase Matthew in the Pacific Northwest. Chase, last year on the ride, if you remember, we got to ride together a little bit. Didn't get to do that this year, but he is absolutely crushing it out with Jason Aldean right now. Darlin is on

Okay, so headed to Niagara Falls, New York tomorrow on The Longest Ride. It's been an just incredible, incredible ride so far. I'm trying to get videos posted and recaps and everything. It's a little tough when you don't have very good internet, but doing the best I can. B-Dub Radio on Instagram. Trust me, my cell phone provider, I will not call them out by name, but there's some sketch areas. Y'all got to work on that. It's B-Dub Radio.

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I'll be rolling through Niagara Falls, New York tomorrow night. Going to be passing through Syracuse around lunchtime. I'm looking for a good lunch spot. Like, where should we do, like, a late breakfast, brunch, early lunch, late lunch? You know, whenever we roll through, what's a good place to eat in Syracuse, New York? I want to know at BW Radio. She

One state made the top five. Another one landed in the bottom five. The best and worst states in the country are out. And, well, I've got the list for you coming up in about 10 minutes. See where you stack up. It's Beat Up Radio Saturday night. 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

is a new report from U.S. News and World Report, so this isn't like a BuzzFeed list. Ranked the best states in America based on things like education, healthcare, crime, the economy. And apparently, if you like wide open spaces and fewer people than a Costco on a Tuesday morning, you're in luck. Utah came in at number one, followed by South Dakota, Minnesota, North Dakota, Nebraska. On the other end of the list, Louisiana is last, with Alaska, Mississippi, New Mexico, and Michigan rounding out the bottom five. Like, I always love these rankings, though, because no matter where your state lands, somebody immediately says, yeah, they clearly didn't account for traffic. Well, in some of those states, there really isn't any. Maybe they also didn't account for humidity, or your neighbor who still mows the lawn at 7 o'clock on a Sunday morning. Some things just don't fit into a spreadsheet.

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2: This has certainly been an unusual week for country music tours. It started off with Megan Maroney's mid-show cancellation, followed by Parker McCollum rescheduling two weekend shows, and now one artist has scrapped an entire leg of his tour. In an emotional post addressed to fans, Bailey Zimmerman confirmed his 10-date European roadshow is officially canceled. The 26-year-old goes on to explain it was a heartbreaking decision. However, it was imperative that he take some time off to focus on important matters at home. Everything is okay, it's just my family needs my attention, and that's what I've got to do, said the singer. The country star wraps up the note by clarifying he will in fact play all of his upcoming North American dates in August. Unfortunately, this isn't the first time this year we've seen Bailey Zimmerman's name in major headlines. As you may recall, back in June, the Rockin' a Hard Place singer was facing a felony charge in New Mexico, but thankfully, after paying $16,000 in damages and issuing an apology, the charges were ultimately dropped. I'm Sheena, and that's your Music City Minute, powered by Ramos Law, the official injury law firm partner of Broncos Country.
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Hey Denver, it's Cody Johnson on the world famous 98.5 KYGO, Denver's number one for new country. 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A cast iron skillet swinging lid flipper.

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2: Hello, my name is Kathy J. Thank you for joining us today. In this edition of Mile High Magazine, we are speaking with Jack Daly. He's the Executive Director for Future of Rural America. Hello, Jack.
3: Hey, Daly. Thanks for having us on.
2: Thank you for being here. Okay, so Jack, let's start with the obvious question. Tell me what the future of rural America is.
3: Well, so to give you a little bit of the background where we come up with it, it's a new nonprofit that we started designed to help reinvigorate rural communities. I was a teacher and an administrator in K-12 education for 25 years. And when you're in that, you're just kind of surviving, it seems like. And I stepped back and looked at it after I retired and realized that some of the educational policies have, since the 80s, have really hurt rural America.
2: Okay.
3: We've been pushing.
2: Oh, sorry.
3: Yeah.
2: So keep going. Yeah, because you know I'm going to ask, like what?
3: Yeah, so we've been pushing all kids to go to college, and the idea coming out of rural America was go to college and don't come back. There's nothing here for you. And why I strongly believe every kid should either go to college or get a trip, you don't know what you don't know. We want them to come back and live in our communities. They're a great place to raise children. They're a great way of life, and they're dying. And so the nonprofit's meant to be a business and tech incubator. And adult education. So if you want to start a business, we're going to help you do it.
2: That's awesome. So the Future of Rural America just launched this summer. That's
3: yes, it did.
2: Yeah, let's talk about that.
3: But my wife and I are getting together and we're talking about, I have a 21-year-old daughter who was home for the summer from college. And she was saying, you know, Dad, there's nothing to do around here and there's no young people. And that's what opened my eyes to this. And so we decided that we needed to do something to change it. I was missing my education past, and I want to help. And so we decided, how do we get people to come back here? Well, we're going to make it possible so young people can come back and start a business and help provide everything that rural America needs.
2: You're absolutely right. I come from a small town as well, and that's the problem that they're always discussing is how do we make it interesting for our kids to come back after they've gone away to college? How do they, what do we do? So your goal is to create opportunities for the whole community to thrive, and you need that. You need the younger to do that. So tell me what your business development, your business initiative, what your plans are for all that.
3: Okay, so along with that, the average age of a farmer is 60, and so we need young people in that. So what we're doing is we're partnering with Farm Credit of Southern Colorado and a few other businesses, and we are going to set up mentorship for people who want to start a business with established businessmen who have gone through the troubles and would be glad to sit with them and help work them through it and give them ideas. We're also going to provide education classes in what people often call the human skills. You know, like marketing, bookkeeping, the things. You may be really good at doing electrical work, but you don't know how to do the business side of it.
2: Right.
3: And so that's where we want to step in and help.
2: Okay.
3: And then we want to also get a building eventually and do a incubator to where if they need a place to store stuff, they need a place to meet with customers, they need a place to run their business for a couple of years, we can help provide that and then pass it on to the next ones coming back. And we really want to get this all throughout rural America. We're starting in Eastern Colorado.
2: Okay, so when I used to do the morning show, we always had someone that called in from Last Chance. And that's
3: yep.
2: Okay, so where's Flagler from Last Chance and Lyman and all that?
3: Okay, so we are 30 miles east of Lyman on I-70. It's a straight shot out of Denver. It's pretty easy to hit. And from Last Chance, we're about 45 minutes if you closer to an hour. You go south and you go east a little bit. kind of funny. I was a superintendent in the Woodland School District last year, which includes Last Chance.
2: Well, I just always thought that was a horrible name for a town.
3: It is.
2: That's pretty great. So you are way out there east of Lyman, right off of I-70 yeah. then. You're on I-70.
3: Yes.
2: You'd think that would be an okay opportunistic town. You're right there on the main strip. No opportunities?
3: They do, because, like you said, they're missing some social activities, which is what led to the concert. But we're also missing, people just don't see it as being a vibrant business area. Even though it's right there by, we've got a railroad, we have the interstate, we have all the transportation in the world that you could want. We have a great little infrastructure in our town. We're one of the few little towns that have still kept their downtown. We have a great, all the things you need to live are there. And we just need to get them to come back.
2: Yes.
3: They need to open their eyes more.
2: We got it. I totally get it. So you're kicking off this nonprofit of Future of Rural America with a Claire Dunn concert. You're just going for it. We're doing a concert. Let's talk about it. When is it? Where is it?
3: So it's on the edge of Flagler. When you get off the interstate, you go about 3/4 of a mile, and it's in a field next to our fire station. And it all started with, you know, Claire is she's a country artist, and she's from a small town in eastern Colorado. And we've kind of followed her because we keep track of small town kids. And she's back working and living and touring out here. And so I just reached out to her, and I thought this would be the perfect one to help celebrate small town life and agriculture life, because she's a working rancher.
2: Yeah, no, I'm reading her bio right now. We all should be real proud of Claire Dunn. She's going to be your headliner. She was raised on a farm in southeast Colorado. It influences her music. I got to hear this girl. That's awesome. So, this is great. Tell me about the concert. Tell me the details. You said what time do the gates open? Is there anything before the concert? Let's fill me in there.
3: The gates open at 5. And then the concert itself is going to actually kick off at 7. And we start out with another young lady who just graduated from high school from Miami Yoder, who is going to be our opener, Jessup Book. She just selected as Colorado State FFA reporter, and she's a young lady with an immense amount of talent. And then after she gets off stage, we're going to kind of explain what we are and talk a little bit, and then Claire's going to hit the stage right around 8.
2: That's awesome, and this is also my favorite part. It's kind of like a field setting, so you got to bring your lawn chairs. That's my favorite way to watch live music. Grab a lawn chair, bring the cooler, and hang out.
3: That's it, exactly. Come hang out. It's going to be a little bit like a festival. You can stand and get right next to the stage if you want to. You can sit back in the chair. It's going to be hopefully a beautiful night. The sun's going to be going down behind Claire as she hits the stage. And we have a huge tree row right behind her. It's going to be gorgeous.
2: You know what I love? One of the things I love, Jack, you know, you're talking about why it's important to have people come back to small towns, why it's important that farmers can succeed in rural America. It's also those small moments. You wouldn't be able to pull up a lawn chair in your cooler in a big town. Like, there are those great moments that you get where you're live music, you're sitting there, nobody's in your space because there's lots of space with lots of people. I mean, there are lots of benefits where, you know, every time I run into somebody and they're like, ugh, I hate people. I'm like, guess what? There are places where you could enjoy life and not have people, right?
3: Yeah, it's exactly. I'll tell you, we don't have traffic.
2: Right. Nobody's in line. I mean, you don't have to wait that long for food.
3: Hey, you know, we're making this family friendly. Tickets are $20. Teenagers 15 and 12 and under are free. We want the family to come out.
2: Yes, come out and enjoy it. And it's going to be happening on August 8th. And like Jack said, it's just out there in the field, which I love that. Now let's talk about where the proceeds. What do the proceeds benefit?
3: Well, they're going to benefit this nonprofit. And what we're planning on doing with that is this fall, we're going to hold 4 classes around eastern Colorado that are basically called Business 101, How to Start a Business. And then we're going to use, hopefully get enough else from it to help settle and start mentoring and providing some scholarships. And hopefully, I think this is more of a 3-year plan, but get enough money together to rent a place and start having people come back and start their businesses.
2: Yeah, because you mentioned you need an area where you can store things for people that have their businesses and things right. like that. Yeah, so yeah, I bet you there might be a farmer or somebody listening right now that might have the perfect shed to help you out. You never know.
3: Yeah, and that's kind of what I'm thinking is we want to help all of Eastern Colorado or all of rural America. And there's a lot of resources out here. We just have to get them gathered up, and we got to let people understand that they're needed. For example, in rural Colorado, where I live, we are desperate in need for a lot of the basics. We don't have people in the trade. You know, we got one electrician, we got one plumber, and that plumber might be covering a whole 100 square miles or more, you know, or 1,000 square miles because it's the whole county. That type of thing. We need people back in those trades. We need teachers. We need just a small businessman because you can do your business from anywhere today.
2: You're right. And you're right. There aren't enough people. There are no more mechanics and such anymore. Like, we need good trades. So, with the future of rural America, I'm sure you're trying to also work with trade schools. And is that also part of your goal down the line?
3: Yeah, it is. So we have a connection, some curriculum where if a kid has graduated from high school or they've come back and they decide they want to get into something, we have some curriculum that we can actually work with them to get, like the begin intro to being an electrician, intro to being a mechanic, those type of things, and set them up to then go on to a trade school and get that and come back and hopefully come back and use us as a place to start their business is what our goal is. And, you know, we have a lot of kids out in rural America that has great teachers. They have great vocational opportunities. The agriculture education programs for kids with great backgrounds, and we just want to help that next step.
2: I love that. We're speaking today with Jack Daly. He's the executive director of the Future of Rural America. They are launching the Celebrating Agriculture in Rural America concert featuring Claire Dunn and Jessup Book. It's August 8th in Flagler, Colorado. Now, you've been mentioning Flagler, Colorado, but also the south, you know, or the eastern corridor and stuff. So say, for instance, someone does want to start a business in Last Chance. That's okay, too. They just you're just headquartered out of Flagler. That's where the concert and everything is.
3: Flagler is my mom, is where I'm from.
2: Gotcha.
3: You know, it's our base. It's my wife's hometown. And that's just where we are, but we're open to everything. And yeah. I'd like to see us have a place in southeastern Colorado, western Colorado, northeastern and central east, and in the other states eventually.
2: Nothing like dreaming big. Jack, did you grow up in a small town?
3: I did. I grew up in a really small town in Wyoming, about 200 people.
2: Okay.
3: We had a ranch outside of it, a small town called Glendo, 100 miles north of Cheyenne.
2: Wow. How do two small town kids meet like that? Where did you guys meet?
3: So I got a teaching. Well, I went to college and I decided it wasn't for me, and I worked in oil field for a while. And I went back and I got my teaching degree. I was the fourth generation teacher. And I needed a job when I graduated, and I found a job teaching history in Hugo, Colorado. And so I met my wife in Hugo, and 25 years later and three daughters. There we go. We're still here.
2: That's awesome. Well, I just had to Google where Hugo was as well. That's kind of between Lyman and Flagler.
3: Yes, it is. A little bit, yeah.
2: Who knew all these little towns out there? But, you know, but you lived it, so you understand what all of your friends, the ones that came back, the ones that didn't, the generations before you, the ones that didn't. So you understand the life of rural America.
3: Yeah, and, you know, it's not easy all the time, but it is a great life. You know, your kids can walk to school. They're riding their bikes down the street. It's a great place to raise kids, you know, and the people are hardworking, and they're welcoming, and they're happy to have people around, and they're very prideful in their lifestyle and in the United States. And it's just a great place to be.
2: I completely agree. So let's support the future of rural America together by going and paying $20 for a ticket. Take your lawn chairs, your blankets. There's going to be food trucks and a beer garden on site. Is that true?
3: Yep.
2: That's what I like to hear.
3: A barbecue place and a Puerto Rican place.
2: Awesome. There. Awesome. That's, see, I see you're not as small as you thought.
3: No.
2: Yeah, so where can people can follow you by going to your Instagram account, The Future of Rural America, and from there they can see everything happening as well as your Facebook page. Is that right?
3: That's where you'll find our the link to buy tickets, plus several of our posts have the QR code on them. And yeah, it's just easy to step right into it, and there's a few videos of me explaining stuff. And there'll be a few more. We're pushing hard for this last week.
2: Well, I think it's pretty great that you're doing this. Thank you so much, Jack. Before I let you go today, what do you want to leave our listeners with?
3: Come on out and support rural America and keep America strong.
2: Amen. Thank you so much, Jack Daly. You have a fantastic day, and I hope everybody comes out and supports you and Jessa Book and Claire Dunn.
3: All right. Thank you, Kathy. I appreciate it.
2: Appreciate you. Bye-bye.
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4: 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And with the new Road to Home law now in effect, they may have increased opportunities to expand affordable housing to more community members in need. Greetings again. I'm Adam Morgan. The mission of Hope Communities is to provide pathways to economic and personal opportunity through affordable housing, educational programs, and support services. Well stated. And they have been achieving this mission for the last 46 years. Hope's present leader, which makes it all happen, is President and CEO, Ms. Sharon Knight.
5: We do have a desire to serve more people in the community, to help them move from poverty to self-sufficiency and then to thrive. And in this instance, we're actually working with a developer, Gorman and Company, who is developing a new project, a two-phase project at least, across the street from where the Colorado Health Foundation is, on the location where Employers Council used to be. And the foundation is helping this developer to create a new building. Phase one and phase two, we at Hope Communities will provide services and programs for the residents there and for other people in the community in the neighborhood around that area. So it's super exciting for us to be able to expand our ability to serve more people and to work in conjunction with such a great developer, Gorman and Company.
4: Are you finding that developers are becoming a little more sensitive to affordable housing and what they can do there? Because many developers think, well, if I make it affordable, I can't make any money. But are you finding that they're becoming a little more sensitive to those types of housing needs and issues?
5: I think that, well, most people in the community are sensitive to the fact that a lot of people cannot afford homes. So they are trying to make the finances work. Things are very expensive in terms of construction, so I understand their concerns. But there are groups also like the Colorado Housing and Finance Authority that provide monies to help start projects. Low-income housing tax credits are one way that they can support new developments for affordable housing communities. And so there are some really good developers out there who are interested in finding a way to make that work so that they can do what they love best, to develop housing and also help the community.
4: Touching base with the Tapestry again, you're going to be offering early childhood education center and a health clinic there too?
5: Yes, they have, they're building in room for both. They will have both of those agencies that are being, the room is being filled by other agencies who will provide services on site. And then we will have a program office to also help the residents and the neighbors on site with some of the issues that we have. And our staff who speak 21 languages will be able to accommodate lots of different people who might live there and help them navigate through some of the challenges that they have so that they can be more stable and have a, you know, build a better future for their kids.
4: When you're talking about navigators, that resource navigators, now do they help residents understand or learn what resources may be available to them here in Colorado or the city itself that they could take advantage of?
5: That is correct. That's exactly right, Adam. And then they also help them through some of the processes that they have to go through if they want to try to get food support or to access health care, just because things are, it's pretty complicated to apply for and stay after some of the processes related to those things. And so navigators can help to teach and guide people through that. Our philosophy is that we're not just going to do it for people. You know, we're going to help them learn how to do that for themselves so that they can be independent going forward. So, navigators are a very big part of the programs that we offer, and they help to shape the way that we engage with our community because they hear firsthand what the most critical needs are.
4: And they are available to all of your residents and all of your communities, correct?
5: Right. We have programs and services, resource navigation. We have food distribution for anyone in the community who needs that help for free. So in the last 12 months, even though we provided affordable housing for 524 people, we provided free programs and services to 7,993 people.
4: Whoa.
5: And we gave enough fresh fruit and vegetables and staples for over 205,000 meals in the last 12 months. So we're making a big impact on the community in the very specific ways that community is asking for help.
4: So if someone is able to obtain a residence in connection with HOPE, they also get food assistance as well. And that's, man, that is big. That is huge.
5: Well, it is big. I mean, the economy is tough on families right now. Food is very expensive. Medical care is very expensive. And so any help that they can get to provide a better life for their family is just keenly important. Mm-hmm. And so, especially the food, and we'd love to actually lay out food like a fresh food market so that people can select the items that they want, that they cook with, that they regularly eat. So it's a very respectful way of distributing food as well.
4: Now, one of the things you and your staff also believe in is language justice. So
5: we do.
4: So you're bilingual there to respect the languages of some of the immigrants whom have come in, and English as well.
5: Right. There is a very large percentage of the clients that we serve that are immigrants of some sort. They often speak many languages. Some of the people we work with speak, you know, five or six languages, and English is not their strongest suit, but they are very smart and very quick to learn. So they're learning English, but sometimes when you are working on critical family issues or personal issues, it's great to have someone who knows your language and your culture to help you understand, you know, the situation and how to move forward. And so we do have staff who have like experience with some of the people that we serve who speak 21 different languages. All of the people on our staff who speak other languages also are very proficient in English, so they can serve anyone who walks through the door.
4: The one thing about the programs that you put together, it's pretty unique. You use a two-generational approach. So is that for young people and adults? How is that working?
5: We consider our program to really be holistic. And so we start with a two-generation approach. And I've got to actually say that with a lot of immigrants particularly, it's often a multi-generational approach because you might have a grandmother, mother, and kids all in the same household or in the same family. So same close proximity. And so we work with all of them. And if we start with a child in our youth program, for instance, that's a beginning point. But then we ask about the whole family. We try to see what the whole needs are. And so we're looking at helping everyone to move forward at one time. There are some programs that just focus on youth, for instance, and then the parents may be struggling and not get the help they need, and it could be vice versa. So we try to really take a full picture of the household and the family and what they need and try to support all of those generations simultaneously so that you have the best possible opportunity for success.
4: Do you have a number of families who moved in with you? But I guess using graduation is the wrong word, but that have developed their lives and maybe moved on or moved out?
5: We do. We are officially long-term. We're not short-term housing, so we're considered permanent housing.
4: Yeah.
5: But that doesn't mean that people live with us forever. As a matter of fact, in the last 4 years, even though everyone we work with is very low income, mm-hmm. we had 49 families move out because they bought houses.
4: Wow.
5: So,
4: you
5: yeah,
4: really got them on their feet, didn't you?
5: It is an amazing feat for anyone, actually, to buy a home these days.
4: Yeah.
5: But they, you know, they're very, people are really motivated. And, you know, I would always do anything for my son, for my family. And most people are like that. So they try really, really hard to become stable and then get the skills they need to get a better job, to learn how to save better, and to move into a home. So it's not for everybody, but it's quite an accomplishment for many families. And so we're thrilled that many were able to get homes.
4: Oh, yeah.
5: We also, of course, Adam, have people who kind of grow out of their apartments because they have more children. You know, something like that.
4: Well, yeah, that'll get you out of the apartment, won't you?
5: Yep.
4: That will
5: you
4: do.
5: Need a little more room.
4: Speaking of kids, with school about to restart, you've had after school enrichment programs. So those are going to be restarting again, all of the communities you operate?
5: They are starting. We have after school programs and then out of school programs. So we've had summer camps at two of our properties this year, and we also will have winter camps. So when the schools are out of session and kids really need something to do, we also tried to provide enrichment opportunities for them. And that might be academic support. It might mean exploring the community. We were so happy to take our kids like to the Museum of Nature and Science and some of the other cultural places throughout town, and then also to go out in the country and see animals and things like that. So it was a really good exploratory type of summer camp this year. And then after school programs are also to enrich, to work on critical thinking skills, to provide healthy snacks, to have physical activity, to do creativity. So a variety of things that sometimes get lost if someone is not in a program.
4: One of the very special programs that you do, too, when it comes to kids, is you have a high importance on love of reading. And I guess my father always said, if you can read, you can go anywhere, do anything. And so putting that emphasis on reading is really special and a great thing to do.
5: Well, thank you. Yes, and we actually have some books that are recorded on our website that any parent or any child could listen to at any given time. So it was on our YouTube site. We have lots of different books that we've recorded over time.
4: So you have the books on YouTube and on your website. So anybody or any parent that wants to help their kids and help strengthen their reading and listening and all those skills can go to your website and do that. They don't necessarily have to be a resident of Hope Communities.
5: Right. So there'll be links on the website to our YouTube channel. Mm-hmm. And then their books, it's really for early readers. You know, you remember kids are very, very young. They want to read books over and over and over. So this is a way for parents to allow that to happen and not have to do it directly themselves.
4: Oh, they're missing out on a good thing when they do it themselves about 20 times. That is something, it spreads the Hope philosophy beyond the areas that you work in. Beyond the areas that you operate to the community at large, and gives them another way to connect with you.
5: Yes. Well, and you know,

0: beyond the areas that you operate to the community at large and gives them another way to connect with you.
1: Yes. Well, and you know, we would love to have anybody who wants to get more connected with us come and volunteer, come observe our programs, come if they would like to get food, just to show up. I mean, we have our food distribution programs every other week, and so we welcome other people to come to those as well.
0: Well, how do people get in touch to do that? Do they start with the website?
1: Sure, and they could reach out to any of our navigators. We have all of our staff listed online with their phone numbers and emails. And on Wednesdays, like next Wednesday, we will have food distribution at our East Colfax property at 10:30. Mm-hmm. And then at noon, we'll have it at our Northeast Park Hill site. And so if people come to that and then every other week come at those same times and locations, they can have access to that food.
0: Ms. Sharon Knight, President and CEO of Hope Communities, is our guest on this edition. Our focus is the work being done to assist immigrants and Denverites with affordable housing. We will continue our conversation with her on our next edition. I'm Adam Morgan. Do keep in
2: touch.
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12: This has certainly been an unusual week for country music tours. It started off with Megan Maroney's mid-show cancellation, followed by Parker McCollum rescheduling two weekend shows. And now one artist has scrapped an entire leg of his tour. In an emotional post addressed to fans, Bailey Zimmerman confirmed his 10-date European road show is officially canceled. The 26-year-old goes on to explain it was a heartbreaking decision. However, it was imperative that he take some time off to focus on important matters at home. Everything is okay. It's just my family needs my attention, and that's what I've got to do, said the singer. The country star wraps up the note by clarifying he will in fact play all of his upcoming North American dates in August. Unfortunately, this isn't the first time this year we've seen Bailey Zimmerman's name in major headlines. As you may recall, back in June, the Rockin' a Hard Place singer was facing a felony charge in New Mexico, but thankfully, after paying $16,000 in damages and issuing an apology, the charges were ultimately dropped. I'm Sheena, and that's your Music City Minute, powered by Ramos Law, the official injury law firm partner of Broncos Country.

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Climbing this week into number 39, here's Jacob Hackworth with What Took You

0: What a song. Lainey Wilson with Heart Like a Truck. The perfect song for the fierce female of the week. And Lainey released that one in 2022. And it didn't take long for country fans to make it an anthem. It climbed to the top of the country top 40 in 2023, becoming one of the biggest songs of her career and helping cement her place as one of country music's brightest stars. 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And coming up, Russell Dickerson has played all over the country, but there's one thing about the state of Texas. He says you just have to see to believe. And find out what left him scratching his head after this.
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0: And we're back to the summer of hits on the Country Top 40 with Fitz. And don't forget, at the bottom of the hour, we're going to head on down to the world famous CT40 vault for some amazing country music history. Picking things up on the countdown right now, number 27 with Blake Shelton. And man, this song really hits close to home for me. Just lost my daddy a few months ago. Here's Blake with Let Him In Anyway.
22: Ain't it?

0: Up or Wrong from 23 to number 22 for Dustin Lynch and Easy to Love. All right, wherever you are right now, at home, at work, in the car, don't go anywhere, because in just a minute, we're going to be opening up the CT40 Vault and taking a ride through almost 60 years of unforgettable country road trip songs. One of my favorite parts of the show, and it's happening next. Join me, because we're going down to the vault after this.
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0: Dan and Shay on the countdown with a song that'll make you just stop and pause wherever you're listening. The song is Say So, number 17. Coming up on the Country Top 40 with Fitz, every once in a while, somebody does something so simple, yet so incredibly kind, it completely restores your faith in people. And it all started with a four-year-old little boy who lost the one thing he couldn't imagine going to bed without. And what happened next, thanks to a group of hotel employees, is the kind of story that we could all use right now. So don't go anywhere. This week's good stuff is coming up next.
1: It's Riley Green, and I'm here with Boot Barn.
2: When I was growing up in Alabama, we didn't have cowboys. 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And to me, a cowboy was somebody that was tough, that wasn't scared to work. 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You know, he built houses his whole life. You have to have a pretty good work ethic to get up every morning and go do construction work in a hot sun in Alabama. And that was our version of a cowboy where I grew up.
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22: 3
0: 40. You know how we do this, counting them down loud and proud from the OG CT40 studios down in Texas. You got Fitz playing the hits, and our country caravan picking up speed right now at number 16 with Hardy, Morgan Wallen, Eric Church, and Tim McGraw. What a

0: Let there be Luke.
1: Luke Bryan with Country, and she knows it, punching the ticket for another week at number 12. You're checking out the summer of hits on the Country Top 40 with Fitz, and it's true that one country song has the power to take a mother back to the days when her daughter could fit in just one arm. Stand by. Your music with memories is coming up.
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22: This has certainly been an unusual week for country music tours. It started off with Megan Maroney's mid-show cancellation, followed by Parker McCollum rescheduling two weekend shows, and now one artist has scrapped an entire leg of his tour. In an emotional post addressed to fans, Bailey Zimmerman confirmed his 10-date European road show is officially canceled. The 26-year-old goes on to explain it was a heartbreaking decision. However, it was imperative that he take some time off to focus on important matters at home. Everything is okay. It's just my family needs my attention, and that's what I've got to do, said the singer. The country star wraps up the note by clarifying he will in fact play all of his upcoming North American dates in August. Unfortunately, this isn't the first time this year we've seen Bailey Zimmerman's name in major headlines. As you may recall, back in June, the Rockin' a Hard Place singer was facing a felony charge in New Mexico, but thankfully, after paying $16,000 in damages and issuing an apology, the charges were ultimately dropped. I'm Sheena, and that's your Music City Minute, powered by Ramos Law, the official injury law firm partner of Broncos Country.
1: 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It's the Country Top 40 with Fitz, and we're counting down the hits. Here's John Morgan. He's got number 11 with Kid Myself.

0: Kenny Chesney holding on strong at number 8 with Carry on the Country Top 40 with Fitz. Coming up, Kane Brown hasn't forgotten all the doors that were slammed in his face before he made it. Now he's doing something that could change the life of the next unknown country artist forever. And I'm going to tell you what he's doing. Coming up. Country music's official countdown. Country
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0: Ella Langley and Morgan Wallen gaining one, sliding into number two with I Can't Love You Anymore. And this is it. We've counted them all down, and now there's only one song left. So who's about to earn the biggest title in country music this week? Who's taking home the number one spot on the country top 40 with Fitz? Because the wait is almost over. Turn it up. Don't go anywhere, because in just a few minutes, we're going to reveal the biggest song in the world right here on the country top 40 with Fitz. 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
0: Welcome back to the Country Top 40 with Fitz, and we have made it to the top. Well, almost to the top. We have just one more song to go until the number one song in the land, because I just can't play the biggest song in the world without warming you up a little bit, right? I believe in warming up. I believe in movement. Movement is medicine, and we got to keep it circulating. Your warm-up to number one is brought to you by Boot Barn. Keep West. Do you mind if I ask you something? Where did summer go? I mean, it feels like we were just celebrating the 4th of July, and somehow here we are, turning the calendar to August. Before we know it, the kids are going to be back in school, football is going to be kicking off, and another summer will be in the books. And that's one of the things I love most about country music. You know, a great song has a way of slowing life down. Even if it's only for a few minutes, it can take you right back to a summer that you will never forget. So before I reveal this week's number one song on CT40, let's celebrate the season with one of the greatest summer anthems of the last decade. Here's former CT40 number one, Kenny Chesney's American Kids. Your warm-up to number one.
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Happy Sunday, it's Braylee. How is everybody? Gonna be another hot one here in the Mile High City. 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Broncos camp open this week. 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
7: When I was growing up in Alabama, we didn't have cowboys. Just small tracts of land, no big open fields. And to me, a cowboy was somebody that was tough, that wasn't scared to work. My dad was kind of a cowboy in my eyes. You know, he built houses his whole life. 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And that was our version of a cowboy where I grew up.
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congratulations to our KYGO family, Russell Dickerson. Him and his wife, Kaylee, announced a brand new baby on the way to join Rum Dog and his little brother. Russ might be one of my favorite people in country music. Here's his latest, It's Worth Your While.

Ella Langley on Denver's number one for New Country 98.5 KYGO. Yesterday was Colorado's 150th birthday. Did you celebrate? There's a lot going on. There's still some stuff going on today. If you want to get out there, enjoy a little event, check out the full list. I put it up right now. I wrote an article about it at KYGO.com.

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And he did something really cool. They call it Red Rocks Trail Mix Sessions. I love the name. 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I've been

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They call it Red Rocks Trail Mix Sessions. I love the name. Just Corey and a couple of his band guys up on the rocks, acoustic. 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

Well, Denver, you sold this one out quick. We got Still Lefty coming to town for our KYGO fan jam, and all those tickets are sold out. 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We sold 100 more tickets. But make sure you're listening to KYGO if you didn't get in, because we're going to have your chance, because we're less than 2 weeks away. Here's Morgan Wallen.

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I saw an interview with Stella Lefty earlier this week, and she said that if she met Luke Combs, she might cry. And then one thing that threw me off is she said that first Luke Combs record got her through high school. And then I felt old.

Denver's number one for the country, 98.5 KYGO. A lot of people said they made it out to Broncos camp over the first couple of days. Friday and Saturday were the first 2 days for fans to be out there at the new and improved Broncos facility. 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

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Happy Sunday. It's Braylee. 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

If you fought the Garth Brooks ticket queue, don't forget KYGO's get your shot at tickets all the next few weeks as we get ready for Garth Brooks to take over the Mile High once again. Luke Combs told the cool Garth Brooks story. 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

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We got Tracy and Fizz's Clear the List. 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

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It's Braylee. How is everybody? I went to Target yesterday and I realized that I should not go to Target on the weekends now that school is getting closer and closer to being back. It was so busy in there. I do not miss school shopping. Do you enjoy it? Usually.

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It's going to be at the new Broken Bow. 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I haven't been there yet, but Sean Patrick was telling me that it's awesome. You can check out the full event details because it's coming up this week. 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

I feel like this week was the week of fighting Ticketmaster, from what I'm hearing from all of you here at KYGO. 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

Denver's number one for the country, 98.5 KYGO. As we wrapped up Cheyenne Frontier Days last weekend, Zach Top finished it off on Saturday night. And you know Zach loves him some covers.

Denver's number one for the country, 98.5 KYGO. As we wrapped up Cheyenne Frontier Days last weekend, Zach Top finished it off on Saturday night. And you know Zach loves him some covers. He played I Can Still Make Cheyenne. You can check out that video on Zach's Instagram. Playing.

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I'm getting ready for football to be back. It looks like the Hall of Fame game is already next week. Broncos back in camp. Preseason starts in just two weekends. Are we ready?

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You don't want to miss any of the amazing

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He did a thing at Red Rocks, which they call the Trail Mix Sessions, which I love. I think the name is awesome. 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Played three songs, including that one, Empty Words, his latest here on KYGO. 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

Brandon Casey Musgraves on Denver's number one for the country, 98.5 KYGO. Jump Hardy's coming to Loveland. Did you get those tickets? He's bringing along Alexander Kay and Sadie Bass. Get them now. KYG.

once in a while, when bands are on tour, they have a little bit of a logistical nightmare. Well, Luke Bryan was playing in Rapid City, South Dakota earlier this week, which is very, very close to my hometown. And there was weather here in Denver as they flew from Nashville to Denver, Denver to Rapid City. And his band got stranded in Omaha, Nebraska. You gotta love that DIA summer weather.

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Did you catch Kevin at KYGO Birthday Bash? 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

Is there anything better than singing Sky High in Colorado with Dan and Shay? 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KYG.

Tonight at 7 o'clock, Sean Patrick's got all your new music here on Next from Nashville, 7 p.m. here on KYGO. This was a song that we played on Next from Nashville. Now it's a number one. It's Josh Ross. Hey, how you look?

Coming off the incident that happened in Albuquerque, Bailey Zimmerman said that he's going to take some time away to be with his family because they need his love and attention at the moment. It means he's canceling 10 shows of his European tour. He's still playing in the U.S. Sheena's got all the info on Music City Minute at KYGO.com.

The incident that happened in Albuquerque, Bailey Zimmerman said that he's going to take some time away to be with his family because they need his love and attention at the moment. It means he's canceling 10 shows of his European tour. He's still playing in the U.S. Sheena's got all the info on Music City Minute at KYGO.com. Whoa.

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miles on it. If you're headed out and about for the rest of the day, you've already noticed that it's very, very, very warm. Tomorrow's going to be the same way. So if you're headed out and about, make sure you're staying hydrated and get that sunscreen on, because we got extreme heat warnings going on in Denver this week. Here's John Morgan.

Denver's number one funny country, 98.5 KYGO. It's Braylee, and that's going to do it for me. I'm going to pass it over to my buddy Zach. He's got you up till 7 o'clock with Next from Nashville. Leave you Jordan Davis, bar none, KYGO. Even

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Denver's number one for new country, 98.5 KYGO. It's Zachary Chase. It's good to be back. It's been a couple of weeks. Took a little vacation. Came back to, oh my gosh. Do you guys notice it's kind of hot out there? 101 degrees. Hope you're staying cool. Super summer out there. And I really hope we get a winter this year and everything starts to cool down. Lady A, yeah?

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1: 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Zach Bryan tickets for when he comes to Mile High in a week and a half. It's just over. On Thursday the 13th. And what you can do, it's not just Zach Bryan tickets, it's Zach Bryan Pitt tickets. 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Why you deserve these Zach Bryan Pitt tickets? Is it your anniversary? Are you just a great mom? Let us know, and you could win.

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You don't want to touch the water, don't want to get it on you. I was up in the mountains the last week, and that was happening in our lake. 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

Denver's number one for new country, 98.5 KYGO with Zachary Chase. I know the Rockies aren't all that stellar. They are the Rockies, and we're kind of used to it, but they did sweep the Royals in the recent three-game series. The game just ended today, and anybody who got to brave it got to see them win 8-1.

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Stella Lefty is coming for the 98.5 KYGO Fan Jam on the 20th, and man, boom, tickets sold out. She could probably double the capacity of that place, but we're going to have tickets leading up to the show. 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

A little reminder, we've got all your newest country music on next from Nashville at 7 o'clock here on KYGO. Here's a little sample. It's the latest one from Ashley McBride, What If We Don't?

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That's pure Luke Bryan. Country and She Knows It. That is completely his style. I think that is going to be a huge hit. It's his newest one on Denver's number one for new country. 98.5 KYGO. Don't forget about the newest music on next from Nashville at 7. Here's Lamco. 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

and Stella Lefty. She's coming to do the KYGO Fan Jam in about 2.5 weeks here, August 20th. And she is blowing up so fast, that show, it just sold right out. But we're going to have tickets leading up to the show. 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
2: This has certainly been an unusual week for country music tours. It started off with Megan Maroney's mid-show cancellation, followed by Parker McCollum rescheduling two weekend shows, and now one artist has scrapped an entire leg of his tour. In an emotional post addressed to fans, Bailey Zimmerman confirmed his 10-date European road show is officially canceled. The 26-year-old goes on to explain it was a heartbreaking decision. However, it was imperative that he take some time off to focus on important matters at home. Everything is okay, it's just my family needs my attention, and that's what I've got to do, said the singer. The country star wraps up the note by clarifying he will in fact play all of his upcoming North American dates in August. Unfortunately, this isn't the first time this year we've seen Bailey Zimmerman's name in major headlines. As you may recall, back in June, the Rockin' a Hard Place singer was facing a felony charge in New Mexico, but thankfully, after paying $16,000 in damages and issuing an apology, the charges were ultimately dropped. I'm Sheena, and that's your Music City Minute, powered by Ramos Law, the official...
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4: 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And you think, good for you. You know what? 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It's easy to slip into the past. You think of all those mistakes you've made. You could have done this, or things would have turned out better if I'd have done that, or I should have known better. 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Alpine Bank knows that living for the moment is good for all of us.
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Bailey Zimmerman canceled a bunch of shows overseas because he says he has to focus on important family matters. Didn't get more specific than that, but he's still doing his shows in the States.

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I highly encourage you to read this story that we've got over at KYGO.com. 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

Denver's number one for new country, 98.5 KYGO at Zachary Chase. You know who's really blowing up? Estella Lefty. And she's going to be headlining our KYGO fan jam coming up in just over 2 weeks on August 20th. Of course, it sold out in the blink of an eye. You can't get the tickets except for leading up to the show. We're going to be giving them out. So make sure you're listening. It's coming on August 20th. You got to win the tickets through us. She's blown up so much. People are always saying, Stella Lefty, when are you going to play her music? I gotcha. She's coming up right after Morgan here. 98.5 KYGO.

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Zach Bryan pit tickets. He's going to be hitting Mile High on August 13th. Not too long, actually, and we want you to be in the show in the pit, but what you got to do is go to KYGO.com, plead your case. Why do you deserve these Zach Bryan pit tickets? Maybe it's something that you're giving to somebody because they accomplished something. Maybe they just got a new job or a promotion, and they deserve it. 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

Denver's number one for new country, 98.5 KYGO. It's Zachary Chase. We got to toss out our big congratulations to Russell Dickerson. He and his wife announced the other day that they are expecting their third child. Work your

Empty Words, that song, and a couple of others are on Corey Kent's Red Rocks Trail Mix sessions that he dropped. We have them over at KYGO.com. He made them while he was here at Red Rocks earlier in July with Eric Church. Check him out.